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0: For the second straight season, the ARCA Menards Series is in Lakeville, Connecticut for a visit to the historic road course known as Lime Rock Park. 1 year ago, Thomas Annunziata of Nitro Motorsports stormed through the field and placed his name in the record books with a memorable performance.
1: Thomas Annunziata, he goes into Turn 6, the West Bend. For the final time, he'll take the roller coaster ride down the hill and into Turn 7.
2: White, black, and red Toyota works its way off Turn 7 back to the front straight. The checkered flag is in the air. Thomas Annunziata will score his first career ARCA Menards Series victory. He wins the Lime Rock Park 100.
0: Annunziata would love to replicate that success today, but he will have to fend off NASCAR Craftsman Truck Series regular Stuart Friesen, as well as ARCA's rising stars, such as Max Reeves and Tristan McKee. It's a mile-and-a-half course full of right-hand turns in a rural setting marked not by grandstands and bleachers, but by blankets and lawn chairs. And the spotlight will shine on some of the sport's brightest young drivers. 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
2: It's an historic racetrack which dates to 1957, but today marks only the second time for the ARCA Menards Series to pay a visit to Lime Rock Park. We are getting ready to go road course racing on a Friday in rural Connecticut. Already pre-race ceremonies have wrapped up and drivers beginning to climb aboard their machines, getting ready for the command to fire the engines for the ARCA 100. My name's Kurt Becker. I'm joined by Chris Wilner in the Motor Racing Network booth today, and we'll hear from more members of the crew in a moment. But Chris, this is one of the most highly anticipated events on the calendar for these ARCA Menards teams.
5: It certainly is, Kurt. What a beautiful part of the country here in Lakeville, Connecticut. You've got the Litchfield Hills of the greater Appalachian mountain range just to the east and west of us, and it is a beautiful part of the country. You mentioned the second time the ARCA Menards series has been here. Yesterday was highly anticipated, but with that extra notebook and with that experience, I think a lot of drivers were anxious to have this one on the calendar back in 2026, and certainly they can't wait to be here, and the fans have come out in droves here this afternoon.
2: Race 12 of 20 that make up the 2026 ARCA Menards Series schedule, the second of two road course races. Back in May, this series raced at Watkins Glen International, measuring about 2

0: 6.45 miles in length. Chris, this is a totally different... Yeah, it's a road course. This is nothing like Watkins Glen, is it?
1: No, it's not. And they call it a bullring of a road course, and for right reasons, because it's 1.47 miles, but majority of the turns of the seven turns are right-handers. There's only one left-hander, and affectionately known as the left-hander here at Lime Rock Park, and it certainly is fast. It's flowing. You have to connect all the corners together to put in a lap, and we saw a lot of that in practice. Some drivers had issues. We'll see who could put it all together here today.
0: It has been a busy day already here today at Lime Rock Park. Practice took place back at 1 o'clock local Eastern time this afternoon. Qualifying got underway at 2:15 p.m. And now, again, we are just about ready for the command to fire the engines coming up here very shortly in about one more minute. So, Chris, what you've seen so far, practice, qualifying, any thoughts on who we should keep an eye on for our listeners here today?
1: Yeah, well, certainly you've got a lot of non-regulars that are in the field. We like to call some of them road course ringers. I mean, Ryan Gemmel, who's run the historic sports car series back at Le Mans last week. He's been doing a lot of road racing. He could be one to watch today, but I've got my eye on Stuart Friesen, not a road course ringer, but one of our Craftsman Truck Series regulars, making his first start in the ARCA Menards Series here this weekend. Wants to get the extra laps for when he gets in the truck tomorrow. We'll see how much of that pays off here today.
0: Stuart Friesen will be getting ready to go here shortly. He will line up from the number 9 starting position, be a field of some 29 drivers getting set to take the green flag here today. Carson Brown. You heard Chris mention that the fact there are a lot of young up-and-coming drivers, some pretty good rookies in this series. Carson Brown's one of them. He starts from the pole. Right now, let's go trackside to get the command.
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0: Some 29 ARCA Menards Series machines come to life. We get set to go racing. 68 laps, 100 miles the distance. We'll check the starting lineup next.
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0: Race cars sitting on the pit lane getting ready to head off shortly down to turn number 1 to take the first of their parade and pace laps. These drivers getting set to go here in the ARCA Menards Series. And from Lime Rock Park, this is the Motor Racing Network, the voice of NASCAR.
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11: 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Puts the squeeze on Eric Almirola. Connor Zilich by half a car length off turn two.
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0: Qualifying about 2 hours ago here at Lime Rock Park, and here is

0: how they will line up for the second annual ARCA 100. Starting from 29th, one of the many Bounty Rookie of the Year contenders in the field, that is Jeff McConey, the 28th starter out of Ballston Spa, New York, Ed Pompa. Brad Smith will start 27th. Nate Muller rolls off from the 26th position. Michael Maples will start 25th. Out of Morris, Illinois, Alex Club will start 24th. Bobby Earnhardt rolls off 23rd. The 22nd starter out of Manchester, New Hampshire, that'll be Corey Aiken. And starting 21st, Japan's Takuma Koga.
1: Rolling off 20th will be Jason Kitzmiller out of Petersburg, West Virginia. Rolling off 19th, Chase Buscaglia out of Yardley, Pennsylvania. Then it's Ty Fredrickson in the 18th rolling off spot. Starting 17th today is Graham Jacobson out of Marietta, Georgia. 16th starter, Andy Jankowiak out of Buffalo, New York. Will Robinson from Wilson, Wyoming will start 15th. 14th is Isaac Kitzmiller out of Maysville, West Virginia. And Dawson Sutton, the Craftsman Truck Series regular, will start 13th. 12th starter today, Alex Quarterly out of Westfield, Mass. And Jeff Anton out of Massachusetts will start 11th.
0: Field has now begun its journey off the pit lane, getting ready for the start of this race in just a few moments. Let's look at the top 10. The 10th starter is Ryan Gimble out of Indiana, Pennsylvania. Stuart Friesen. Chris mentioned the fact that the NASCAR Craftsman Truck Series regular makes his ARCA Menards Series debut here today, and Stewart will start from 9th spot. 8th position, the winningest driver on road courses in the history of this series. He comes to us out of Quebec. That is Andrew Ranger, has 3 career road course victories in this ARCA Menards Series. Max Reeves will roll off in 7th, rookie driver who's already picked up a couple of wins this year. Peter Portante out of Connecticut will start from 6th. Isabella Robusto starts 5th. The 4th starter, the driver that leads the championship points, that is Jake Bowman. Starting from 3rd is Tristan McKee. On the front row, starting 2nd, the driver that won this race, took the inaugural event 1 year ago, Thomas Annunziata out of Colts Neck, New Jersey. And starting from the pole out of New London, Connecticut, rookie driver Carson Brown, who incidentally won from the pole for his first career victory earlier this season at Phoenix. His time today in qualifying 54.345 seconds for one lap around this 1.47 mile layout. And that computes to a speed of 97.908 miles per hour.
1: And Kurt, as you mentioned, 1.47 miles, 7 turns around this Lime Rock Park facility, a beautiful racetrack here in the state of Connecticut. We've got our turn announcers ready to go, including Tim Catalfamo, who will pick up the action when they hit past the San Posey straight here at start finish and all the way down into turn number 1.
2: Thank you very much, Chris Wilner, and good afternoon, everyone. Here in turns 1, 2, 3, and 4 this afternoon at beautiful Lime Rock Park. As Chris mentioned, once they get into turn number 1, they will enter the Big Bend, which encompasses turns 1 and 2. It's a long right-hand corner, and then when they swing out of that, they will head into the only left-hand turn on this course, and that is turn 3. Now, as the drivers are weaving their way through this section, it's very technical, they have to be careful, and the groove is also fairly narrow. There is a grassy runoff area to either side, so if the drivers go off course, they'll go through that grass. That's not the goal today. They want to keep all 4 of those general tires on the asphalt. Once they get through turn number 3, they'll start climbing up the hill ever so slightly into turn number 4, which is a quick right-hand corner. Then they will continue on to the famous Paul Newman Straight, headed up the hill to the rest of the course.
1: And that Paul Newman Straight is 1,000 feet, recently named after the late actor and racer. Once they hit that straightaway, it'll be another right-hander, one of the trickiest ones on the course. It's turn 5. They'll downshift to a gear, and then it's directly 69 feet uphill in turn 5. The trucks and cars here this weekend will actually catch a little bit of air time as they crest the hill in turn number 5, using all of drivers left to maximize exit without getting into the guardrail. Then it's another burst down a straightaway into the West Bend, Kurt, where turn number 6 lays.
0: And that is indeed the west end of the course. It'll be a downhill run. Turn 6, yet another right-hander. Downhill to the final turn, turn number 7, another right-hander that brings the field back on to that Sam Posey straightaway towards start finish. This front stretch, by the way, the longest of the 3 straightaways around this road course, measuring 2,200 feet in length. The ARCA Menards Series chief starter, Denise Engel, is atop the flag stand. She is glancing right now down to her left and our left as she brings the field under her control. The field all lined up behind the pace truck. She's giving them the signal. One more lap will put them under the green flag. Let's bring in another member of our broadcast crew. He's out of Shinglehouse, Pennsylvania. You've heard his voice previously on Motor Racing Network broadcast. Today, for the first time, he covers pit road. Let's check in with Nathan Prouty.
3: Thank you very much, Kurt. An absolute gorgeous, beautiful day here at Lime Rock Park. It's always great to see the hillsides get flooded with race fans, both

0: inside the racetrack and outside the racetrack, and these crews down here getting ready for what would be one pit stop. A good day for these ARCA Menard Series teams would be their driver coming down pit road one time, and that would be during the halfway break as these crews are getting ready. The drivers are getting ready as well. A quick story for the pole sitter, Carson Brown. He has the pole. He got out of the car after qualifying, and he asked his crew, who won the pole? And he was shocked when the crew told him that it was him, that he won the pole. He's going to lead this field to green. And also in practice, he missed about half of the practice session. They broke a seal in the rear end of the car. They had to repair that seal. He is good to go, and he will keep his pole starting position, getting ready to lead this field to green and into turn one for the first time this afternoon.
1: All right. Thank you, Nathan. Right now, the field is over on the back side of the course. That's over on the south side of this scenic layout here in Connecticut. You just heard Nathan talk about our pole sitter, Carson Brown. He is driving, of course, for the Pinnacle Racing Group. He was not in the car last weekend at the Chicagoland Speedway. Connor Mozak was. Team had a good weekend.
2: They certainly did. Picked up the win with Connor Mozak there at Chicagoland Speedway, and it was a much-needed win for that organization. Joe Gibbs Racing, with two different drivers, had won six previous races in the ARCA Menard Series, so they were anxious to get back. First win for that team since Phoenix earlier this year, and momentum drives a lot of these race teams, and certainly I think Pinnacle Racing Group comes here with a really good race car. You heard Nathan talk about the adjustments they had to make post-practice, but obviously it showed on the speed chart, and we'll see what Carson can do here this afternoon.
1: Field right now is on the downhill run, coming toward turn seven and getting ready to funnel back onto the front straight here at Lime Rock to call the start of the ARCA 100 for the Motor Racing Network. Here's Chris Wilner.
2: Green flag is in the air as the Lime Rock Park 100 is underway. Driver's right, little contact from the rear bumper of Tristan McKee to Carson Brown as Brown will lead them into turn one.
3: Carson Brown, though, overshoots turn number one and he goes way up the racetrack. He's going to lose the lead. Thomas Annunziata also goes off track ever so slightly coming out of turn number two. What that means, Tristan McKee now has grabbed the lead out of turn number three. It is McKee, the leader in the four. Annunziata second. Carson Brown third. They're side by side from fourth on back.
1: Here they come now working their way back off the back straightaway headed toward turn number six. Tristan McKee started from the third position but wasting no time here, making some changes in the lineup, you might say, as he starts working his way up and has taken the lead as Tim described. But he's got plenty of company as right now the field heads down toward turn seven.
2: Isabella Robusto having a little bit of contact with her Nitro Motorsports teammate Peter Portante is lap number one. They come off down the hill of turn number seven. It's Tristan McKee leading by about three car lengths over defending winner Thomas Annunziata as they hit the braking zone into turn one.
3: Here comes the leaders now into turn number one. Tristan McKee and his Chevrolet SS about a car length in front of Thomas Annunziata out of turn number two. Carson Brown still rides in the third position. He's about two car lengths behind Annunziata. Behind them from fourth on back, everyone's still scrambling for positions inside of the top 10. They remain single file through turn three, single file into turn four. The leader, though, this time by is Tristan McKee.
2: Everyone just settling in at this point in the early stages here on lap number two, as you have to look a little bit farther back. Isabella Robusto still having company in the form of Peter Portante, her teammate. Isabella could use a great run here today to salvage her 2026 season as they make their way top of the hill at turn five. Now into turn six, where they'll negotiate the right-hander, then a steep downward climb to turn number seven to clean another lap.
1: Portante running along in that fifth position. Isabella Robusto is in the sixth spot and currently finds herself sitting about 3 seconds or so from the race leader. She's got company. Andrew Ranger is right there trying to take the spot off turn one.
3: Andrew Ranger right on the back bumper of Isabella Robusto coming out of turn number two. His orange, white, and black Chevy right on her bumper as they go to turn number three. Robusto holds her line and keeps the car on the asphalt. Andrew Ranger has no choice but to follow her single file off turn number four.
1: Talked about the fact that Andrew Ranger has won more road course races than anyone in the history of this ARCA Menard Series. Those did come back about 10 or 12 years ago, all at the New Jersey Motorsports Park, but a seasoned race driver, and especially in this series, and of course has won a lot of races and several championships as well, racing in the NASCAR Canada Series. Right now, though, it is still position number seven for Andrew Ranger, trying to take the sixth spot as they head back once again to turn one, and they're all lined up behind Tristan McKee.
3: Tristan McKee is the leader, now down into turn number one. He only holds about a half a car length over Thomas and Annunziata. I think Annunziata is a little faster right now than Tristan McKee, but because of how narrow the race course is, he's got to be very careful about where he makes this pass. Into turn number four, it is McKee leading Annunziata.

0: Unciata by a car length. One car length behind an Unciata is Carson Brown. Two more back to Jake Bowman in four.
1: Jake Bowman trying to make some advances through the field. Your current ARC Menards Series points leader, yet to win in 2026 as the field negotiates that uphill climb off of turn number five. Boy, they get really loose. The back end dances around just a little bit as they negotiate turn number six. The right-hander still top three single file with Tristan McKee, Thomas and Unciata, Carson Brown, and then Jake Bowman starting to close the gap just a little bit as they make their way onto the Sam Posey straight here at the start-finish line and barrel off into turn number one, where Tristan McKee can start to see that Thomas and Unciata car just start to close in on the rearview mirror.
0: Unciata definitely is there, and the leaders are now working around some lap traffic out of turn number two. They try to drive around the machine of Nate Moeller. The three leaders of Tristan McKee, Thomas and Unciata, and Carson Brown will clear Moeller when they get to turn number three. Now the battle is on for second. Unciata was a little slow coming through that part of the course. He's got Carson Brown right on his rear spoiler, headed up the Paul Newman straight.
2: Here they come now, working their way up through turn number five and headed off toward turn six, and soon to reach the downhill portion of the course. A lot of scrambling still going on from that sixth position on back. At the front of the field, though, Tristan McKee, he pounced early, took the lead on the opening lap. He started from row two, took the lead before they ever got back to start finish to complete the first lap, and has been there ever since. He's got plenty of cars, plenty of drivers lined up at the rearview mirror, but no one close enough right now to make a pass with six laps complete.
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1: Tristan McKee continues to lead here at Lime Rock Park, but the battle for second is heating up with Carson Brown and Thomas and Unciata. We'll pick that battle back up in a moment. From Lime Rock Park, this is the Motor Racing Network, the voice of NASCAR.
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1: 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Lap number seven is complete, and we have a new leader, Tim Catalfamo. It happened right in front of you.
0: Thomas and Unciata, Chris, going into turn number one, was able to wedge his way to the inside of Tristan McKee. McKee got shoved up the racetrack ever so slightly, and Unciata took the opportunity to grab the lead away from the young driver driving that Chevrolet SS this afternoon. It is now McKee that has been shuffled back to second. However, his troubles are not over because Carson Brown is filling up his rearview mirror. As a matter of fact, in turn number four, they are practically bumper to bumper, shoving each other up the Paul Newman straight.
2: So after the first six laps of the race were led by Tristan McKee, he relinquished the lead to Thomas Annunziata at lap number seven. Now Annunziata has just put lap eight on the board, working

0: Lap number 9 and headed for turn number 6 right now. And Annunziata opening up on this field, trying to give everybody else the slip. He has broken away, Chris, by 3 or 4 car lengths.
1: Certainly has, starting to flex his muscle. And he was confident coming into this weekend, being the defending winner, saying, I got to work better on the ovals. But right now, this is the race we have circled as Annunziata begins to flex his muscle. About 4 car length lead now over that battle for second that Tim continues to heat up.
2: It is the best battle inside of the top 5 right now. And again, it is for the runner-up position. Tristan McKee has it. Carson Brown desperately wants to take it away into the left. Tanner in turn number 3. Brown sticks a headlight to the inside of Tristan McKee. McKee throws the block. They go to turn 4. Once again, Carson Brown looks outside. There's nothing there this time by.
0: Carson Brown has been looking left. He's been looking right. Still not able to find a place to get around Tristan McKee. Drivers will talk about the fact that this race course is narrow. You got to pick your spots. You got to pick them carefully. And again, the laps go by pretty quickly here, Chris. It's just roughly a mile and a half around.
1: Yeah, certainly do. They fly, but at the same time, you have to really use the entire lap to set up the drivers, and that's what Carson Brown's doing right now. Just continues to size up Tristan McKee in that second position as they drag race down the San Posey Straight. So we'll see what kind of opportunities he's able to figure out here as he continues around this race course.
0: Right now, the leader continues to put laps up on the board. Just completed lap number 11. Thomas Annunziata does show the way here. Again, there is a planned break for pit stops that will be coming up at lap 34, the halfway point in today's race. 68 laps, 100 miles, the advertised distance. Chris, we might want to touch right now and set the table for if we end up with an overtime situation here today, folks that follow the various NASCAR National Touring Series may be interested to know that the policy's a little different here. It's only one attempt. Only one attempt at a green-white checkered, and it's kind of a green-slash-white, and then the checkered.
1: It's green and white together, so you have one shot and one lap, so it really puts the emphasis on the restart of that race should we get to that point. Now, at Lime Rock here last year, we didn't have to worry about that, and I'd be curious to see how the drivers attack it if we get to that point, but certainly that's something that caught everybody's attention here in the Arca Menards Series, and we'll see if we have to use it, but right now everybody playing nice as they continue to negotiate some lap traffic, and Kurt, they are still leaning on each other, making room with some of the lap cars out there as well, as Carson Brown and the like are still trying to chase after Tristan McKee and Thomas Annunziata, who leads the field.
0: We talked about the fact that Isabella Robusto had been trying to hang on to the sixth position. Andrew Ranger finally got around her, but she made Andrew work for it. It took several laps before Andrew moved up into that sixth spot. That battle from sixth on back, 9 or 10 seconds or so back behind the race leader, Thomas Annunziata. Tim Cattle Famo positioned on the east end of the course for the Motor Racing Network today over at what they call Big Bend, right-hand turn number 2, and then the only left-hander on the course, turn 3. Tim, I remember this from a year ago, and it's been the case so far today through the first 13 laps. As narrow as this course is, and stand by, Tim, we'll come to you in a moment, caution has been unfurled on the racetrack, so we do go under the yellow flag for the first time here today.
1: And that's Corey Aiken, who was slow through the west end of the racetrack, so basically up the hill from turn 5 through 6 and down the hill from turn 7. He's able to make his way down to the pit road, and he'll come to the attention of his crew. So problems for Corey Aiken, slow on the racetrack, bringing us under the yellow flag for the first time.
3: What do Reese's Peanut Butter Cups and the Arca Menards series have in common? Well, they both combine delicious chocolate and... Okay, wait, that doesn't make any sense. How about they're both high-speed, action-packed... Nope, that doesn't work either. 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One has amazing peanut butter cups, and the other has really fast carbs. And they're both awesome. Reese's, proud sponsor of the Arca Menards series.
4: Saturday night under the lights. High intensity, short track racing. Right in the heart of the RVA.
5: Final in turn number 2. We have trouble. Michael Larson gets turned.
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1: First caution of the day here at Lime Rock Park in the Lime Rock Park 100 for the Arca Menards Series for issues with Corey Aiken, who's made his way down to the pit lane. We'll follow up with that story in just a moment. From Lime Rock Park, this is the Motor Racing Network, the voice of NASCAR.
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1: Welcome back to Lime Rock and the Lime Rock Park 100. Still under the caution flag as the field comes down to the start-finish line to complete lap number 14. Let's go down to the pit road. We talked about the issues with Corey Aiken bringing out the most recent yellow flag. And Nathan Proud, you see you down there. What's the story on the issues for that car?
13: Unfortunately, Chris, the story is not a good one for Corey Aiken and crew. When he initially parked it in his pit box, the crew shouted over to the wall saying that the brakes were killed on the machine, and then they pushed the car back to pit road, and as they were doing so, a big puddle of fluid was left behind. So not the day that the 48-year-old from Manchester, New Hampshire wanted, as it looks like it's an early end of the day for Corey Aiken.
1: That is a tough break indeed, Kurt. He finished a career-best 16th here last year, and so there was a lot of optimism with that camp, and fortunately, an early exit, but you do need brakes here at Lime Rock Park.
0: That is always the case, and you're right, especially on a road course layout such as this one. We'll be back under the green flag shortly.
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0: This caution began with a brake problem for Corey Aiken, who has now taken his car back behind the wall. Problems for Isabella Robusto. We'll follow up there in just a moment. From Lime Rock Park, this is the Motor Racing Network, the voice of NASCAR.
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0: 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Reese's, not sorry. Well, when we went away, we told you a problem had developed for Isabella Robusto. Our turn announcer, Tim Cattlefan.

0: Mo had checked in during the break, said her car had come to a stop on the racetrack. Safety truck came to the scene to give her a push around this mile-and-a-half road course back over to the front straightaway into pit road. Let's check in with Nathan Prouty for an update on pit road.
1: Yeah, Kurt, it is a fuel pressure issue on the Isabella Robusto Toyota. She's getting assistance now to get back to her pit box, and it's unfortunate to have that problem happen with her and her car. She was coming in today with some high hopes. She picked up a sixth-place finish earlier this year at Watkins Glen International at the road course in scenic upstate New York, and she came home with a top 10 finish here a year ago, so she came in today with some high hopes, but obviously the fuel pressure issue now on that Toyota Camry plaguing that, as she has just made it now to the attention of the crew. The crew immediately pops the back deck lid. They go to work, but obviously going to put Isabella towards the rear.
2: Thank you, Nathan. And yes, tough break for the driver that came into this weekend third in the points and was a top 10 finisher here a year ago. And by the way, Kurt, that is the same chassis that Thomas Annunziata won this very race in a year ago. And fortunately, problems for her, as we also are learning, Kurt, with the magnitude of issues under this caution for Corey Aiken, who brought out the original yellow. The center section came out of that race car. That is oil that he just deposited all the way through the west end of the racetrack that they've got a lot of speedy dry trying to get cleaned up here.
0: Oh my. Well, there's been a lot happening ever since this first caution came out. We had the original incident with Corey Aiken. Now we've had two other drivers, Isabella Robusto and Ty Fredrickson, who have both had issues out on the course. We heard Nathan follow up with the situation regarding Isabella. While we do have an opportunity, let's take a look at the leaderboard and update you, let you know where your favorite driver is running at this point with 16 laps complete of the 68 that make up the distance here today. It is Thomas Annunziata, the race leader. Tristan McKee rides second. Carson Brown third. Peter Portante is fourth. Jake Bowman fifth. Andrew Ranger sixth. Ryan Gimbel seventh. Max Reeves eighth. Jeff Anton ninth. Stuart Friesen in his Arca Menard Series debut, he's running in 10th.
2: Rolling in 11th is Alex Quarterly. Dawson Sutton is your 12th place driver right now at the moment. 13th is Isaac Kitzmiller. 14th, Andy Jankowiak, the Talladega Super Speedway winner, with 15th is Robinson. And Jacobson runs in the 16th position. That's Graham, who, by the way, is going to be taking his ACTs tomorrow. For those of us that remember taking those, quite a pressure situation for that young racer making his debut here at the Arca Menard Series. 17th runner is Jason Kitzmiller. 18th is Chase Buscaglia. Takuma Koga runs in the 19th position, and Ty Fredrickson, with the issues, currently scored 20th.
0: And he is shown as the last driver on the lead lap. One or more laps down, you've got Bobby Earnhardt in 21st, Alex Klub in 22nd. Talked about the problems for Isabella Robusto as things cycle around. She's currently shown in 23rd. Michael Maples in 24th. Nate Muller, 25th. Corey Aiken in the 26th spot. And from here on down, these drivers are out of the race. Corey Aiken, 26th. Brad Smith, 27th. Ed Pompa, 28th. And Jeff McConey back in the 29th position. Again, Tristan McKee took the lead from pole sitter Carson Brown, led the first six laps here today, but then Thomas Annunziata went to the top of the leaderboard at lap 7. He's been there ever since. As we continue to work under the caution flag, he comes across the line to put lap 17 on the board.
2: And this is the end, Kurt, too, to talk about the Arca Menard Series, a grueling six-race stretch for the series. This has been an incredible run of races on all different kinds of racetracks, from mile and a half like Chicagoland, of course, ending here on the road course. So a battle of attrition so far here in the early goings at Lime Rock Park. We'll be back in a moment.
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2: 17 laps complete here at Lime Rock Park. Still under the caution flag as some of the fluid is cleaned up on the entrance to pit road here on the front side of the main straightaway. From Lime Rock Park, this is the Motor Racing Network, the voice of NASCAR.
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3: Back here at Lime Rock Park, the field just given the one to go signal to get back to racing. And Kurt Becker, when we were documenting all the issues and we were talking about Corey Aiken, it was actually the assist of one Mike Joy, who of course is an MRN alumnus, a voice of NASCAR on Fox, loves Lime Rock Park. It was good to see him taking a peek behind us here moments ago.
4: He loves coming to the races here. This is his home track. He grew up not far from here. He raced in some of the Gentlemen's Driving Club series that were held here at Lime Rock over the years. I know that our friends at Fox Sports, when they were here a year ago, they put up some fantastic photographs of Mike standing next to his race car. And he was the Grand Marshal for the ARCA Menard Series event here 1 year ago. He had a ball. You know, Mike is such a professional, very focused, very prepared with his work. It was fun for those of us who were here last year just to look out the window, see him on the starter stand, getting ready to wave the green flag, saluting the drivers in this ARCA Menard Series. It's just a good reminder, like so many folks that we have known in the broadcast business, at heart, at the end of the day, Mike Joy is a race fan.
3: Absolutely. Good to have him here. As the field comes down turn number 7, they'll see the green flag back in the air. As the 18th lap is completed, we're at full song. Tristan McKee trying to drag race Thomas Annunziata down to turn number 1.
5: Side by side into turn number 1, trying to outbreak each other. Tristan McKee goes off the racetrack and around. Further back goes Carson Brown. A disastrous corner for either of those two drivers. Up front, though, Jake Bowman has grabbed the lead. Thomas Annunziata has gotten a second. Max Reeves has been able to shuffle his way to third. Behind them, they are bouncing off each other from fourth on back as they go to the Paul Newman straight.
4: So Carson Brown, who started from the pole here today, he has had his hands full throughout the first 20 laps of this race. You just heard Tim describe he got punted off the course. So one of the drivers who had been running in the top three early on now has to fight his way back up through the field. Same for Tristan McKee, who led several laps early. In fact, had the lead at the time of the restart. He also getting off the course. So those are two drivers that have a lot of ground to make up. The good news for them, Tim Catalfamo, is the fact we still have 48 laps to go.
5: And a long way to go indeed for those drivers to try to make up after what happened the last time through turn number 1. This time out of turn number 2, it is the white Toyota Camry of Jake Bowman, the leader, by about a car length over Thomas Annunziata. The field is in turn 3 through the left-hand corner. Annunziata, again, about two car lengths behind the leader, Bowman. The black Toyota of Max Reeves runs third. Then you've got Ryan Gemmell, who's moved his way to fourth.
3: And Ryan Gemmell doing a nice job, avoided some of the carnage there on the restart as he rolls in that fourth position. Then a little bit of a gap back to Jeff Anton, doing great work in that 44 machine. Jeff Anton, one of the racers that calls this area home. Russell, Massachusetts, is one off the racetrack. It looks like the 42 of Dawson Sutton, the Craftsman Truck Series regular with the Rackley Roofing sponsorship on that car, has had an issue in the eastern part of the racetrack. So we'll see if he can get it righted. But the leaders already flashed by the start finish line and back to turn number 1.
5: Here come the leaders down into that big bend, turns 1 and 2, which is a long right-hand corner for these drivers this afternoon. At a turn number 2, it is still Jake Bowman. He continues to hold on to the lead. Thomas Annunziata, though, continues to keep pace with him, about a car length behind him through turn number 3. Max Reeves doing the same with Annunziata in the third spot. Ryan Gemmell is fourth. Then behind them, a good battle for fifth between Andrew Ranger and Jeff Anton to the Paul Newman straight.
4: Andrew Ranger, one of our former Motor Racing Network colleagues, Dylan Welch, sent a text message after we gave the starting lineup and talked about Andrew, and he said, you know, you failed to go with the

0: authentic French-Canadian pronunciation. And what he's referring to is, of course, Andrew is from Quebec. And when we've gone to Canada over the years, and you hear the public address announcer, like at Bowmanville, for example, at Canadian Tire Motorsport Park, when they introduce Andrew, it's not Andrew Ranger, it's Andrew Ranger.
1: Beautiful, Kurt.
0: Thank you.
1: Absolutely stunning. Yeah, I wish we did that during the starting lineup, but absolutely. And what a racer he is, of course, the three-time NASCAR Pinty Series, now Canada Series champion, and again, the only driver in Arca Menard Series history with multiple road course wins. The latter coming in 2010, back in the K&N East days, right here at Lime Rock. So him and Thomas Annunziata are the only two that have been to Victory Lane here at this iconic road racing circuit, and we'll see what kind of charge he can make here, currently running in the fifth position.
0: He finds himself about 4.5 seconds or so behind the battle for the lead. And that's where Jake Bowman has the spot, and Thomas Annunziata has been trying to get around him, and in fact, Annunziata to drivers right now in turn number six. He powers by to the inside, so as the field comes back around to complete lap number 24. It is Thomas Annunziata back to the top of the leaderboard. Not only a great battle on the racetrack, but also, Tim, the two drivers running 1-2 are the drivers who currently stand second and first, respectively, in the championship point standings.
2: Fighting for the win and also fighting for the championship at the end of the day, indeed, Kurt. At turn number two, as you mentioned, Annunziata has been able to grab the lead away from Jake Bowman. Change for third at a turn number two. Ryan Gemmell able to shove his way to the inside of Max Reed. He'll take that third spot away. Gemmell now sets his sights on Jake Bowman, who's about five car lengths in front of him.
1: Yeah, Jake Bowman trying to keep tabs with Thomas Annunziata, who's starting to pull away just a little bit. But Ryan Gemmell, the Indiana, Pennsylvania native, of course, road racing expert, was over in Le Mans last week running in the historical sports car series, the NASCAR Classics, the inaugural running over there at the iconic Circus de la Sarthe. Had a throwback to the Talladega Nights machine. He ran the Perrier car, which, for those of you that are familiar with the movie, was Jean Girard's Chevrolet. And then his teammate is Joe Nemechek, who, of course, has had a lot of experience in the NASCAR circuit. He ran the Talladega Nights scheme for Cal Naughton Jr., the Old Spice car, but they each had podium runs overseas, and what a special moment it is to run at such an iconic racetrack like Le Mans.
0: I'd have to ask you, Chris, and by the way, we're about 9 laps or so from that planned halfway break for pit stops. Thomas Annunziata has opened up a 1 second lead over Jake Bowman. When it comes, I know people love to use the term bucket list for things they want to complete or get done in their lifetime. For you, would Le Mans be a bucket list track?
1: 100%. I think anybody who's ever been a fan of motorsports would have that on their bucket list. It is just where the worlds collide in motorsports, and it's the best drivers in the world in any discipline that try their hand. And of course, we on the NASCAR side had the Garage 56 entry a couple of years ago that really put a showcase on NASCAR's talent overseas. But Le Mans is simply the world classic of endurance racing, and I think anybody that has a chance to go, including yourself, maybe make a trip over there one day.
0: You know, you think back to this day, it is a big, big deal in American motorsports history when Ford developed the GT car and they went over to Le Mans and they won, what, 4 consecutive editions as the overall winner. Actually, they kicked off that first of that 4-race run with a win in the 24 hours of Daytona. And just incredible how it's, I think Le Mans is one of those events. I don't care where you live, you take a lot of pride in the drivers and teams that represent your country when they go to Le Mans.
1: Yeah, absolutely. And it's, like I said, a show. And it's a two-week deal, too, as well. You're doing scrutineering in front of the entire public there in Le Mans, which is a small town just outside of Paris. And it's pretty incredible. So getting to watch it from afar for so many years, it's one of those that you just have to go and see it in person.
0: Speaking of pretty incredible, Thomas Annunziata, his lead out to 2.5 seconds over Jake Bowman.
3: You always knew Dawn dishwashing liquid was tough on greasy dishes. But did you know Dawn is tough on dirt and grease in the garage and workshop? Dawn powers away dirt and grime on tires and wheels, degreases tools and parts.

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1: Alan Kulwicki out of turn number four, the new Winston Cup champion. He does it across the line.
0: MRN Classic Races.
2: Let's update you on the progress of the two drivers who veered off the course while running in the top five, if not the top three, after that restart about six or seven laps ago. Tristan McKee has been on the move, already has worked his way up into the eighth position. In fact, just picked up another position, has gone to seventh after putting the pass on Peter Portante. Further down the leaderboard, however, the other driver who was involved in that incident, that was Carson Brown. He hasn't made up as much ground. He has worked his way back up into 17th, still on the lead lap. Let's check on Carson Brown at his pit with Nathan Browdy.
3: Yeah, Kurt, it was a rough lap for Pinnacle Racing Group as both of those Chevrolets went off the track and had a little adventure off the asphalt. But for Carson Brown, I just chatted with his crew chief, Stephen Dawson, and he said he came over the radio, asked who was behind him. They told him it was the 20. Jake Bowman made contact with him that sent him spinning, and they patiently and calmly remind him, remember what the 70 did a year ago. If you go back to last year, Thomas Annunziata, he led the field to green. He had an off-track adventure, lap one, turn one, and was able to drive all the way back through the field as he went spinning before the halfway point. So not over yet for Carson Brown, and they're trying to keep their driver cool on the radio.
4: As he moves his way up the field, Thomas Annunziata continues to lead here with 28 laps complete. From Lime Rock Park, this is the Motor Racing Network, the voice of NASCAR.
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4: Working lap number 30 here in the Arca Menard Series, Lime Rock Park 100, as Thomas Annunziata continues to lead as he flashes down the main straightaway, continues to open up his advantage as we get closer and closer to pit stops. But Tim Catalfamo, he is out to lunch here in the early part of this race.
2: He is on a track of his own, so to speak, right now. Just everybody else is continuing to chase Annunziata, who ever since he got the lead, to your point, has been able to pull away, and now is just on a Friday afternoon cruise here in Lime Rock Park. Annunziata goes by me in turn number four, powering up to hit the straightaway. Ryan Gemmell, though, has been the driver on the move. He was able to move past Jake Bowman for a second a few laps ago. Then he was able to get even closer to a couple of the other cars that have been on the racetrack, some of those slower traffic. He is slowly cutting into the lead of Thomas Annunziata at the moment right now.
9: Gemmell is up to the second position, running about 2.5 to 3 seconds behind Annunziata. And keep in mind, we are less than four laps away from the planned break. Look, we're looking or expecting that caution flag to come out on or around lap number 34. And at that point, everyone will have a chance to come down pit road for service. But Chris, with hearing the report from Tim on Ryan Gemmell, I find that of interest because as you and I were walking up and down the pit lane before practice today, you actually stopped to talk to Ryan. We walked away. You had commented that you thought he had a shot for a good run here.
4: Yeah,
9: today.
4: I think so. And he even said that he learned a lot in this race last year. I mean, he finished top five and thought that there were still some stuff left on the table after that 68 lap affair last year. So to no surprise, with a year removed from that, Ryan's taken this notebook that he's built here at Lime Rock and continues to progress his career. And again, he only does this on a part-time schedule. I mean, he has four career starts and a couple of them have been here at Lime Rock. So getting used to the Arca Menard Menard Series machine, getting used to the way that he needs to manage races, manage his tires. All that comes from his road racing experience in other series, and he's putting it on display here today as he comes down off of turn number 7 and continues to try to run down Thomas Annunziata. But behind him, Tim Catalfamo, you've got Max Reeves, Jake Bowman, and Andrew Ranger starting to close in as there may be a pass here for the third position.
2: And that has been a good battle for the last

0: several laps. Here is Max Reif, as a matter of fact, in turn number two, moving to the inside of the Isabella Robusto car that had trouble earlier in the race. Max Reif will bypass her. He has also been able to get by Jake Bowman. So it's Reif in the third spot, Bowman back to fourth. Then you've got Andrew Ranger, who rides in the fifth position. Tristan McKee is sixth. And then from seventh on back, that is where they are bouncing off each other. Jeff Anton is there. Peter Portante is there. Alex Quarterly is there. All those cars racing up the straightaway.
1: You heard Tim mention the car of Isabella Robusto. She has indeed returned to the track after the mechanical difficulty she experienced earlier. 15 laps off the pace, but is back on the track nonetheless. Thomas Annunziata, the race leader, just flashed across start finish. He has just put lap 33 on the board. He goes back to turn one.
0: Here comes Annunziata into turn number two, looking ahead at the Takuma Koga Toyota. Takuma will enter low into turn number three, the left-hander. Annunziata now approaching his back bumper. As a matter of fact, Takuma Koga will roll out of the throttle, trying to let the leader come up on him as they get to the straightaway. The battle for second, though, starting to tighten up. Ryan Gebel has it, but Max Reif is slowly starting to run him down.
2: Max Reif had a really good set of corners on the west end coming to complete that last lap, and he's closed the gap to Ryan Gebel. Max was here back in May, competed in the Trans Am TA2 Series event to get extra laps here, so we'll see if that pays off as he continues to hunt down Ryan for that second position. But down the hill of turn number seven, it's all Thomas Annunziata as Denise Ingle will show the halfway home signal. This time by, and we'll wait to see when the caution flag waves for that all-important pit stop break here on lap number 34. Thomas Annunziata across the start finish line. It's Ryan Gebel in second, Max Reif third, Jake Bowman continuing to run in the fourth position. Andrew Ranger round out your top five as the field continues to make its way across the start finish line. Thomas Annunziata now anxiously waiting to get to this break. And Kurt, this is the time that teams really start to hone in. What do you need for the second half of this race?
1: Indeed, everybody will get a chance to make adjustments and repairs. You can add fuel, you can take on new tires. All of that will be allowed under this planned break for a pit stop here as we have reached the halfway point of the race. And indeed now, Denise Ingle, she withdraws the crossed flag, signifying that halfway mark that Chris talked about, and now she unfurls the yellow flag as we go under the caution flag for the second time here today. 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
2: Back with you at Lime Rock Park, where the entire field here for the ARCA Menards Series today under this caution flag has just come off turn number 7, slowed down and made the gentle right-hand turn onto pit road. Chris Wilner, this is, as we discussed, a planned break for pit stops.
3: It is. We're using the break format for the ARCA Menards Series, which means 5-minute clock will start when ARCA Menards Series officials give the go-ahead. This is the only time these teams can change those general tires. Outside of this, you can only change a tire if you have a puncture or a damaged tire. So I would expect every team to take tires. You can also add fuel. You cannot do either simultaneously. So must either change tires first, then fuel, or vice versa. You can make adjustments to the race car, and then after that 5-minute clock is expired, you must leave the pit road and you will rejoin in the order you came down. So you cannot gain or lose positions under this break.
2: We'll be checking in on pit road very shortly. First, let's pause 10 seconds for station identification on the Motor Racing Network. The ARCA Menards Series is in Lakeville, Connecticut for the ARCA 100, race 12 on the season. Motor Racing Network here to bring you live coverage. I'm Kurt Becker. Chris Wilner joins me in the booth. Tim Catalfamo in the corners today. And on pit road, let's check in right now with Nathan Prouty.
4: The clock has begun to count down from 5 minutes, Kurt, as the teams aggressively hop over the wall and they get to work changing the general tires that rest underneath these machines. The Sunoco fuel going in as well. And as Chris alluded to, you can do that. You can do both in the same pit spot stop. That is, you just can't do it both at the same time. For the race leader, Thomas Annunziata, very quiet on the radio. He didn't have a whole lot to say when he came down pit road. He said, the car is fine. I'm ready to get back out there and get the second half of this race going. And you got to think, for Thomas, this is a lot more of a smooth sailing race than a year ago for him, after having his lap one adversity and having to come all the way from the back to the front. For Ryan Gemmel, who rides in second, he came over the radio and said, the car is a little loose. I feel like if you tighten me up a little bit, I might be able to track down Thomas. But he said that 70 car is fast. And he also mentioned that he knows where Thomas is beating him at on the racetrack. He just can't do what he is doing. For Max Reeves in third, it's the opposite end of the spectrum. Max is very tight, especially coming off of turn number 5 and at the top of the hill. He's been complaining about a tight race car all day long. Jake Bowman, the driver for Nitro Motorsports as well, the points leader coming into the race today. He right now riding in the fourth position, and he also very quiet on the radio. Did not have a whole lot to say about what he needs or adjustments to be made. He did apologize, though, for getting into the rear of the Pinnacle Racing Group Chevrolet of Carson Brown. Said that was not his intention, and he did not do that with any intent whatsoever. And how about Andrew Ranger? You guys talked about him in the booth just a few minutes ago, the driver out of Canada. He is back behind the wheel for the Robert Torrey Racing Chevrolet this weekend. It's great to see him back. He's the only driver in the field, matter of fact, that is a multi-winner on road courses in the ARCA Menards Series. He won a number of races at New Jersey Motorsports Park from 2011 to 2014, and he didn't have anything on the radio to say about what he needs, whether it was tight or loose. He just said, man, this is fun. We're fast. I'm having a blast out here. So Andrew Ranger loving a top five run at the moment as the crew's continuing to go to work and the clock continuing to count down.
3: Thank you, Nathan. Great work down there on the pit lane as ARCA Menards Series officials are starting to signal to crews to wrap up service as the 5-minute break is just about expired.
5: What do Reese's Peanut Butter Cups and the ARCA Menards Series have in common? Well, they both combine delicious chocolate and... Okay, wait, that doesn't make any sense. How about they're both high-speed, action-packed... Nope, that doesn't work either. Let's just put it this way. One has amazing peanut butter cups, and the other has really fast cars. And they're both awesome. Reese's, proud sponsor of the ARCA Menards Series.
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5: Welcome back to Lime Rock Park and the Lime Rock Park 100 for the Arca Menard Series here in 2026. The final of two road courses on the 2026 schedule and the final race in a six straight week affair for this series that will earn a much needed break before going to the short track at Indianapolis Raceway Park. Kurt, in 2 weeks, one of my favorite racetracks on the schedule and one that I know a lot of these teams are excited to get to as well.
6: Memory serves, you grew up not far from there and you went to races there beginning when you were just a wee lad.
5: That's right. Right from Carmel, Indiana, just north of Indianapolis. Spent a lot of my days out at the short track there at IRP and excited to get back there next week. But we've got some order of business to take care of here today, and that's to finish this incredible road race here at Lime Rock Park with Thomas Annunziata hoping to do what he did a year ago, and that is win this race and make it a second career Arca Menard Series win. But there are some drivers behind them that have made a lot of adjustments to these race cars. Time to see who made the right calls and maybe who missed it just a little bit.
6: And again, we still have some 33 laps to go here. Right now, drivers beginning to leave the pit lane and get reassembled on the racetrack, so we'll be back under the green flag here shortly. This reminder, tomorrow it's the Liuna 150 for the NASCAR Craftsman Truck Series. The NASCAR Racing Network will have live coverage beginning at 12:30 p.m. Eastern Time. There's no getting around the fact that Corey Heim, he just overpowered the field last year. He is not in the lineup tomorrow, but there are several drivers who look like they should have a good shot at having a piece of that action tomorrow afternoon.
5: Absolutely, and I think you can't expect anyone else to be a factor other than Lane Riggs, the championship points leader and the most recent winner at San Diego. He won on the streets of St. Petersburg, so 2 for 3 on the road courses this year. He was really good here a year ago before, unfortunately, a late race off on the racetrack ended his chances trying to run down Corey Heim. But that Corey Heim truck is now being driven by Caden Honeycutt, who won at Watkins Glen earlier this year. So a couple of those drivers, I think, will be ones to watch. I'd be curious how much Stuart Friesen learns today. I know the results right now, he's running in the 12th position, but I wonder how much he will learn today and how quickly maybe he'll adjust to things tomorrow when the trucks get on the racetrack.
6: You know, we spoke with Stuart earlier today, and he had some good runs on the road course when the NASCAR Craftsman Truck Series would go to Mid-Ohio. Had a couple of top fives there, and we'll see how things work out for Stuart Friesen here this afternoon. Right now, the field beginning to cycle back around the racetrack. They have yet to get the one-to-go signal. So far today, there have been 5 lead changes among 3 drivers. Thomas Annunziata has led the most laps of anyone here today. He has led a majority of the 36 laps thus far. He is the race leader as we get ready to wrap up this caution. Ryan Gimbel is second. Max Reeves is third. Jake Bowman fourth. Andrew Ranger is fifth. Tristan McKee has worked his way back up to sixth. Jeff Anton seventh. Andy Jankowiak is in eighth. Alex Quarterly is ninth. Isaac Kitzmiller is tenth.
5: Ty Fredrickson is rolling off 11th for this restart. Stuart Friesen, who we just talked about in the Bruce Cook number 17, is 12th. 13th is Carson Brown on the charge after the incident on the last restart. Peter Portante 14th. 15th runner right now is Graham Jacobson, the rookie, with 16th runner is Will Robinson. 17th is Dawson Sutton. Rolling off 18th on the restart will be Jason Kitzmiller. 19th is Takuma Koga, and Chase Buscaglia is in the 20th spot.
6: The final driver on the lead lap as the field now gets the signal. One more lap will go back under the green flag. 21st, Bobby Earnhardt. These drivers from here on down, 2 or more laps down, including Bobby Earnhardt in 21st, Alex Klub in 22nd, Michael Maples in 23rd, Nate Muller in 23rd.

0: 24th position. The 25th spot, Isabella Robusto. And then the remainder of the field is out of the race. Corey Aiken, Brad Smith, Ed Pompa, and Jeff McConey. When we get back under the green flag, we will have 30 laps to go.
1: I'm excited to see this restart. And Tim Cattolfamo, I'll bring in you before we get to the green flag. It has been treacherous corner down there in turns number one and two. I wouldn't expect anything different knowing the type of importance this restart has on it.
2: Yeah, I don't think it's certainly going to get any better for these drivers as we go later and later into this race, because drivers want to take advantage of that heavy braking zone going into turn number one to make a pass. You guys have documented the groove here at Lime Rock Park is very narrow, and you have to really pick and choose where you are going to pull out and make a pass for position on this racetrack. If you don't and you're careless, you're going to get yourself and somebody else in trouble. So the drivers are really attacking that first set of corners, turns one and two in the big bend here at Lime Rock Park, to take advantage of this when everyone is bunched up on the restart trying to grab those positions and move forward on the racetrack. But they are going to have to be very careful, because as the race gets later and later, I don't think everyone's going to be very courteous to each other.
0: Here comes the field now off turn seven. Denise Ingle puts the green flag in the air. We are back underway at Lime Rock Park. It is Thomas Annunziata to the inside, and off to his left, Ryan Gemmell challenging for the lead.
2: Ryan Gemmell trying to hang on the outside of Thomas Annunziata through turn number two. He can't do it, so it's Annunziata who will take the lead. Now Gemmell has to deal with Max Reeves, who is to his right shoulder in turn number three. Gemmell, though, will clear Reeves for the second spot. It is now Jake Bowman and Reeves racing side by side for third. Further back, Tristan McKee gets punted off the course, but he keeps it on the pavement, headed up the straightaway.
1: And that was Andrew Ranger, Tim, that just muscled his way through as they negotiate that 1,000-foot Paul Newman straight. Now into the heavy braking zone, into turn five, where they go back up that 69-foot upgrade down into the straightaway leading into turn six. Side by side, though, a little farther back as Andy Jankowiak tries to make positions on Jason Kitzmiller, as well as Carson Brown, again from 13th on the restart, trying to make something happen, Kurt, as they come down turn number seven to complete the lap.
0: That group of traffic comes back onto the Sam Posey front straightaway. They are currently 11th on back, running about 5 seconds behind the leader, Thomas Annunziata, who heads for Tim Cattolfamo.
2: Good battles all over the place right here on the racetrack after this restart. It is Thomas Annunziata, the leader into turn number three, the left-hander by about 5 car lengths over Ryan Gemmell. Then it's Jake Bowman in the third spot. Andrew Ranger fourth, Max Reeves fifth. That pack of traffic you guys were alluding to now clears turn number four. Carson Brown racing with Isaac Kitzmiller and others.
1: Carson Brown did pick up one spot on Kitzmiller that last lap, so move him up to 12th on his charge back through the field for PRG in his Chevrolet. As we look a little farther back, Dawson Sutton, who had an off earlier in turn five, negotiates that cleanly. He's a little bit farther back in the 15th spot. But back up front, it's Thomas Annunziata doing what he's done earlier today, and that is start to gap the second place runner in Ryan Gemmell. Jake Bowman now feeling the heat. Here comes Andrew Ranger, going to try to outbreak him into one.
2: Andrew Ranger trying to shove his way to the inside and pick up a position here, and he will do so in the middle of turns one and two. Give the third spot to Andrew Ranger. Now he looks ahead at Ryan Gemmell. That is going to be the battle for second. Whoa, Gemmell went a little bit wide into turn number three. Almost opened up the inside for Andrew Ranger. Ranger is on his rear tailgate as they go to the Paul Newman straight.
0: You know, folks, we've talked about the young drivers in this ARCA Menard series. We've heard about Graham Jacobson getting ready to take the ACT college entrance exam tomorrow. A year ago, Isabella Robusto was studying for a physics exam. On the opposite end of that scale, you've got Andrew Ranger, 39 years of age, and Chris, he is still out there fighting for positions in the top five. He's working his way toward the front.
1: Absolutely. This is just his second start of the season. He finished top 10 at Watkins Glen, which was his first start in really since 2014. So talk about a time away from the ARCA Menard series. Of course, he's been in the Canada series, but it sometimes just shows the grizzled veterans sometimes can take it to the young talent and the young kids out here today. But Andrew Ranger, certainly not afraid to use the chrome horn, making his way now into that third position. He's got his sights set on Thomas Annunziata, who's already gapped just a little bit, but we'll keep an eye on Andrew Ranger. Would love to be a two-time winner here in the ARCA Menard Series at Lime Rock Park.
0: His red, white, and black Chevrolet just continues its march toward the front, but Chris is right. He's still got to catch Ryan Gimel and Thomas Annunziata threatening to check out on the field. The advantage from Annunziata back to Gimel, 1.7 seconds. So that's the separation for first and second. And then from Gimel back to Andrew Ranger, you're talking about another 9-tenths of a second, almost a full second back to him. All of that traffic now working across start-finish. And Tim, one cannot count out Jake Bowman. He's actually beginning to close in from fourth.
2: Yeah, Jake Bowman kind of struggled during the midway point of the race. He lost a couple of positions during that last run before the pit break. However, now here he is inside of the top five in the fourth position. He has got damage, Bowman does, to the left front headlight of his Toyota Camry. It appears to be cosmetic, but because it has not slowed him down so far.
1: And Tim, I'm sure that has got to be the contact from Tristan McKee right before the halfway break on the restart. We'll see if that hampers his progress through the field, currently in the fourth position. Thomas Annunziata continues to lead. We'll keep an eye on Carson Brown, who's now up six positions, one of the biggest movers since the restart. He's now inside the top 10. And Kurt, that 28 car certainly come to life here. You know he's a determined racer to get back up to the front.
0: His red and white Chevrolet is beginning to close in right behind Alex Quarterly. You know, we've often talked over the years when we come to this part of the country about Dale Quarterly, Alex's father, veteran racer who's won here, ran a lot of races here, ran here a year ago in the NASCAR Craftsman Truck Series. But today it is Alex Quarterly in the lineup. He's having a good run. He currently shows in ninth position, but as Chris documented, Carson Brown has been breathing down his neck. In fact, Carson Brown just completed the pass. Move him, Carson, back up to eighth.
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0: Here at Lime Rock Park, Peter Portante out of Plainville, Connecticut. He's had a pretty good run going. He's currently in the sixth position, but Tim Catalfamo, did he have a problem in front of you?
2: Well, they were racing very aggressively inside of the top five. Peter Portante was part of that mix. Ryan Gimel, and then, of course, the aforementioned Andrew Ranger, who we have been documenting trying to move his way forward and get closer to the front. As all of that traffic was coming up into turn number four, the slower machine of Alex Club was trying to get out of the way. It was Gimel who ran into the back of Alex Club, spun him off of the course. I don't know if Gimel has any damage to the front of his car, but as a result of that contact with Alex Club, he has now lost the second position to Andrew Ranger, and he may lose third to Jake Bowman, who is right on his back bumper as they clear turn number four this time by.
1: More battles happening inside the top five. We'll tell you about it in just a moment. From Lime Rock Park, this is the Motor Racing Network, the voice of NASCAR.
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1: Third caution is out here at Lime Rock Park for an incident in front of Tim Catalfamo over there in turns 1, 2, and 3.
2: Well, we got a problem that is in turn number 4. There is a sheet metal, a piece of sheet metal that is lying right in the middle of the groove. I don't know if that came off the Alex Club car that I mentioned a few laps ago got spun by the Ryan Gemmel Toyota, or if it came off from another vehicle on the racetrack, but it is sitting right in the middle of the groove. Arkham Menards Series officials with no choice. They have to throw the yellow.
0: All right, thank you, Tim. And as the field does begin to bunch up behind the pace car, Thomas Annunziata, he had a five-second lead over Andrew Ranger when that caution flag came out. Speaking of which, let's check in with Nathan Prouty. Nathan, if you're a fan of Andrew Ranger, the good news is he's having a strong run. The bad news is he was struggling to keep pace with Annunziata before that caution.
14: Yeah, he was, Kurt, but I just talked to his crew chief, Ben Tourier, and he said it is like a Sunday drive for him out there. He's having a blast. And I said, do you have anything for the 70? He said, plain and simply, we'll get there. And now with this caution flag coming out and bunching them back up and setting up another restart, I think this is going to be Andrew's shot. Further down the lineup in the top five, Max Reeves, he's been complaining on the radio. The adjustment that they made during the halfway break, it actually made him worse. So he was a little tight. They freed him up, and now he is too loose. And it sounds like Max Reeves is stuck with what he has here for the final stretch of this one today.
1: He'll have at least one more restart to try to contend and make up some positions here as we sit under the caution flag with 47 laps complete.
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1: Field bunches up under behind the pace car here at Lime Rock Park under this caution for debris in turn number 4 with Thomas Annunziata continuing to lead, Andrew Ranger in second, and Ryan Gemmel was able to get the position on Jake Bowman. He runs in the third spot. From Lime Rock Park, this is the Motor Racing Network, the voice of NASCAR.
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1: Back live at Lime Rock Park, the field seeing the one-to-go signal this time as Thomas Annunziata has led his 39th lap here this afternoon. It's time for the Bounty Rookie Challenge Spotlight, brought to you by Procter & Gamble's Bounty brand, proud sponsor of the Arkham Menards Series Bounty Rookie Challenge Rookie of the Year Award. Bounty, available at Menards. Let's talk about Ryan Gemmel with Nathan Prouty, who's down patrolling the pit lane. And Nathan, Ryan certainly is in position now, running in the third position, but here he's not real too happy on the radio.
14: Yeah, he is in position to have a good finish. He's been inside the top three nearly all day, but on the radio before the break, before the halfway break, that is, he was talking about how he feels like he has something for the 70, and he actually knows where Thomas Annunziata is picking up speed and picking up ground on him. He just simply can't do anything in those parts of the racetrack that Thomas is finding speed. So he asked the crew to make some changes and some air pressure adjustments during the halfway break, and when they went back out there, got the green flag to start the second half of this race. The struggles continue. He was getting very frustrated as Thomas's lead continued to grow as they made their way around this road course here in beautiful Lime Rock Park. He was very

0: frustrated over the radio, and as he was complaining about losing speed and arguably that the car was a little worse than what it was at the halfway break, that's when he got passed by Andrew Ranger. So we'll keep an eye on Ryan Gimble, who's getting ready to restart in the third position.
1: Here comes the field off turn seven. We'll get the restart with 18 laps to go. A couple of drivers came down the pit lane under that caution. One of them, Stuart Friesen, the last driver on the lead lap, had nothing to lose by coming down and topping off the field. Green flag is in the air. The leaders head to turn two.
2: And it is Thomas Annunziata in turn number two who will grab the lead away from Andrew Ranger. Ranger will go to second, side by side for third now into turn number three. To the inside is the white Toyota of Jake Bowman trying to shove Ryan Gemmell up the racetrack. Gemmell's not going to go roll over that easily. He pulls wheel to wheel with Bowman racing for third to the straightaway.
3: Gemmell to driver's right on Jake Bowman. Bowman now is going to have the outside lane going into that uphill turn number five as they hit the braking zone. Max Reeves going to try to shove his way through to the inside of Gimmel. That's the battle for third, fourth, and fifth on your on the leaderboard here as Thomas Annunziata had another great restart. But Kurt, that restart, about 10th on back, they were lighting up the tires in turn number one.
1: They were fighting for position. Again, track position so important here. The track is narrow. It can be tough to find a place to pass. One of the most popular spots on the course is the hard right-hander in turn number one. That's where they are right now.
2: And that is where Thomas Annunziata brings the field through turn number one, now off of turn number two, racing to the left-hander in turn number three. It is Annunziata in his Toyota Camry, about two car lengths in front of Andrew Ranger, who has had a terrific day this afternoon in Lime Rock Park. Three car lengths behind Ranger is Jake Bowman, Ryan Gemmell, and Max Reeves, the top five.
3: And Max Reeves in that fifth position has all sorts of company on the rear deck lid. That is Carson Brown, who, remember, earlier had an off-course excursion, started at the tail of the field. He has worked his way up to the sixth position and is all over the back end of Max Reeves as they head to the west end of the racetrack, turn number six, the right-hander. They negotiate that cleanly. Max Reeves going to have a really good couple of corners to avoid having to open himself up to attack from Max or from Carson Brown as they head down the hill. Flash across the start-finish line as, well, Max Reeves still trying to hold off the challenge of Carson Brown into turn number one.
2: It's been fun to watch Carson Brown drive his way through the field, trying to recover from that spin earlier in the race. Here is Brown out of turn number two, right on the back bumper of Max Reeves. This is the race for fifth. Oh, Brown drives it into turn number three way too hard, slid up the racetrack a little bit, loses about a half a car length to Max Reeves. He gains it all back in turn number four and follows him up the straightaway.
1: In the meantime, Alex Quarterly just made a stop on pit road. He had been as high as ninth in the running order here today, but then had to come down the pit lane. He will cycle back out in the 20th position. He is now shown as the final driver on the lead lap. In fact, here he comes back again, Chris, to pit road.
3: And a good reason he needs to come down because the hood pins have blown off that Chevrolet and that front hood is just blown over the windshield. I don't think he can see a thing. So Quarterly able to get to pit road without causing too much havoc as they'll try to get that front hood put back together. Down into turn number one comes the leaders. Thomas Annunziata continues to lead of Ranger Ranger and Jake Bowman.
2: That is the top three through turn number two. The battle is for fifth out of that second corner. Carson Brown has been able to maneuver his way around Max Reeves. Again, that's for the fifth spot. So Brown now looks ahead out his front windshield, sees the red and black Toyota of Ryan Gemmell. That's the next car for position.
1: If you're 18-year-old driver Carson Brown, you've had your share of challenges here today at Lime Rock Park. The day started out great. He was strong in practice. He was strong enough in qualifying to earn the pole, but then he got drop-kicked back from the front running position to about third or fourth on that opening lap today. Later on, as he started to make his way back up to the front, he got shoved off the course. But Chris, got to give him credit because his crew told him. You know, we did see it happen last year with Thomas Annunziata, where a driver got booted off the course, managed to work his way back up to the front. And it looks like that Carson Brown has taken that advice to heart.
3: Absolutely. And that's what you have to give young drivers is just confidence, belief, know that the team is behind you and that you can do it. And certainly it's playing dividends here today for the young racer. Of course, not only is competing on a partial schedule in the Arca Menard Series, including that win at Phoenix earlier this year, but he's running for an ASA Star Super Late Model title with Anthony Campy Racing. Racing, where he has 3 wins and continues to lead that championship. Also the Cars Tour as well. There are no weekends off for the young Carson Brown, and so with every lap and every experience, he continues to be put in different situations to learn from, and this is one of them, having to come from the back, showing patience and a little bit of aggressiveness when need be, but he's already worked his way now well into the top five.
1: That, and you hit on the key. That's just it. There are times one has to be aggressive, but you got to pick your spots, and you've got to be comfortable enough to know when to make those moves without wadding up the field.
3: Certainly, and you got to protect your race car. He does have a little bit of front-end damage on that Chevrolet, but trying to drive through the field is hard to do without at least a little bit of a scrape or two, but nonetheless, he's kept it clean pretty well here through the majority of this race as the field continues to work around this racetrack. 55 laps complete, 13 to go as Carson Brown now has caught up to the back end of Ryan Gimel, leaving turn number four and up the Paul Newman straight. We'll see what kind of run he can get into that braking zone where they'll go up the hill and use that 69-foot degree of elevation and use all that racetrack. They get a little bit airborne here. The cars start to settle down just a little bit. Lap traffic ahead is Alex Quarterly. We'll see if that plays into a factor.
1: Ryan Gimel and his Toyota rides along in that fourth position. Then you've got Carson Brown and his Chevrolet in fifth. Right now they go to driver's left to get around the lap car that Chris mentioned, the car of Alex Quarterly, who again, Alex is running back in the 21st position. Now that timing and scoring has cycled back around, he is now 3 laps in arrears. The leaders come back off of turn number 7, flash across start finish. One more time, they head down to turn 1.
2: Watching that battle for the 3rd position, it has become a 3-car fight for that spot as Ryan Gimel, Carson Brown, and Max Reeves are following each other through turn number 4. Make that the battle for 4th now. Exiting turn number 4, it's Gimel leading Brown and Reeves to the straightaway.
3: And Carson Brown is just finding whether I need to go left or right, trying to get around Ryan Gimel, who's having to play defense, keeping his eyes on the rearview mirror. They go to driver's left around Alex Club, the lap machine. Some of that traffic is starting to bring in Max Reeves back into the picture. His cookout Toyota starting to show a little bit of speed here in the late goings as this battle again for 4th, 5th, and 6th. Nose to tail down the hill off of turn number 7. We'll see if anybody pops out of line here on the San Posey Straight.
1: Here they come now, setting up for the move across the start-finish line and also checking the front of the field. Tim, as far as Thomas and Enziata, his lead is stabilized around 1.7 seconds over Andrew Ranger, and now that fantastic battle for 3rd.
2: Yes, it is a good battle for those positions. Carson Brown able to get around Ryan Gimel. Max Reeves was able to do the same out of turn number 2. So Gimel has got some ground to make up. Meanwhile, Carson Brown continuing to attack and drive forward.
3: And they were able to use the lap car of Michael Maples to their advantage down in that hard braking zone in turn number 1. So Carson Brown on the move up to 4th here with 11 laps to go at Lime Rock Park. It continues to be Thomas Annunziata and Andrew Ranger and Jake Bowman, your top 3. Annunziata has no pressure from behind right now as he continues to lead the field, coming now this time to 10 laps to go at Lime Rock Park.
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3: Back at Lime Rock Park with 9 laps to go, it's still Thomas Annunziata with an issue in turn number 4 for Michael Maples. He's able to turn it back around and continue on. 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
2: Back live at Lime Rock Park, 8 laps to go for the ARCA Menard Series Lime Rock Park 100. Thomas Annunziata continues to lead by a healthy margin over Andrew Ranger. Jake Bowman, though, the Nitro Motorsports Toyota, starting to close in just a little bit as the field heads down turn number 7 and onto the main straightaway. As a matter of fact, it is Thomas Annunziata dropped wheels on driver's left off the corner. He dives into turn number 1 and 2, but we'll keep an eye on this battle here a little bit further back. It is starting to get a little bit of hectic for Carson Brown, who runs in fourth. Max Reeves and his Toyota, though, starting to hound him for that position.
3: Carson Brown has got that fourth position, Chris, but Max Reeves and his black Toyota has not allowed Carson Brown to drive away, and both of these two cars of Brown and Reeves are starting to close in on the wounded Jake Bowman car. Bowman, again, has got that damage to the left front headlight of his Toyota. All three of those cars clear me and head up the straightaway.
4: That traffic running about 7 seconds or so behind race leader Thomas Annunziata. It'll be 6 laps to go next time by. Annunziata, we talked about the fact his lead for several laps, it had leveled off at about a second and a half to 1.7 seconds. Well, since then, as we now go deeper into this green flag run, we are now up to 11, now make it 12 consecutive laps on this green flag stretch. Tim, the lead is growing once again for Annunziata. His advantage, 5.5 seconds back to Andrew Ranger.
3: And Annunziata just has been so smooth around this racetrack, Kurt. It's been very impressive to watch this afternoon. A lot of other drivers have put some tires off. They've got into each other. They've damaged up the front nose, the front rear quarter panel, all things on their cars. Not so for Thomas Annunziata. That car is really dialed in, and he is continuing to lay down some excellent laps as the leader and pull away.
2: Now, well, Tim, can't say the same about Carson Brown. Jake Bowman, Max Reeves, they were 3 wide down the front straightaway. Again, about 9 seconds behind the race leader, getting around some slower traffic. There was a little bit of contact there, but all seemed to settle down between Brown, Bowman, and Reeves running in that third, fourth, and fifth position as the race leader, who has led 52 of 62 laps today so far, will come down off the main straightaway into turn number 1 here with 5 laps to go at Lime Rock.
3: The JBL Toyota of Thomas Annunziata from Colts Neck, New Jersey, goes around the Alex Quarterly car in turn number 2, and now sets up for the short little trot down to turn number 3. The left-hander, Annunziata, will roll out of the throttle, not even against the curbing through turn number 3. Now turns right in turn number 4, powers up, and heads up the straightaway with a huge lead as the race leader.
4: Battle for fourth is a good one. Side by side, it's where Jake Bowman is right alongside of Max Reeves. They go door to door as they work their way toward turn number 6 and begin the downhill portion of the course over on the west side. Again, it is Jake Bowman who now completes the pass. He gets around Max Reeves, so move Bowman up to the fourth position, albeit nearly 11 seconds behind race leader Thomas Annunziata. As far as Carson Brown is concerned, as the saying goes, there are so many things in any given sport, including this one, that the box score doesn't tell. Right now, he's in third. He's 9 seconds behind the leader. He's about 3 seconds behind Andrew Ranger in second. But, Tim, if people look at the box score tomorrow and say, okay, well, Carson Brown finished third, it's a nice run, that really doesn't tell the whole story.
3: It certainly doesn't, because he has passed, I think, more cars than anybody in this race, and it's because he had that spin during the midway point of the event. He went off track, and he has been able to get on that wheel and drive forward, and he has done a very nice job doing so. Right now, holding down the third position. I don't know if he's got enough for Thomas Annunziata, the race leader, but he has definitely put on a valiant effort today.
2: And he's pulling away in that third position from this battle for fourth that continues to heat up. Jake Bowman, who came in as the championship points leader by 16 points, has seen that points lead drop to single digits. It's now down to 9 with his fellow teammate and championship rival Thomas Annunziata at the front of the field. So Bowman trying to stop the hemorrhaging of spots here in the late going as Max Reeves all over his back bumper once again down the front straightaway as they make the braking zone into turn 1. This will be a battle that Bowman would love to see go away here in the final 3 laps.
3: And again, this is the fight for fourth on the racetrack. Bowman really sideways through turns 1 and 2, skated his way through the corner. Now he sets up for turn number

0: Three with Max Reeves matching his every move. Reeves takes a look to the inside in turn number three. Bowman throws the block. They go to turn number four, still single file, fighting for fourth place.
1: Bowman got around Reeves just a lap or two ago, but Reeves has not let him out of his clutches yet. They continue that battle raging on for the fourth position. By the time the leader, Thomas Annunziata, comes off corner number seven, it'll leave us with just two laps to go. In fact, here he comes now. Works his way back across start finish. His advantage just continues to grow. It had grown to 8+ seconds the last time by. We'll check timing and scoring. It stays at 8.5 seconds. The leaders all headed back to turn one, including that fantastic battle for fourth, which rages on.
0: Max Reeves has not allowed Jake Bowman to get away. Bowman once again sideways through turn number two. He opens up the inside. Here comes Max Reeves to the right rear quarter panel of Jake Bowman going into turn number three. Bowman drives it in deep, trying to keep Reeves in his rearview mirror. He's done a terrific job of doing that so far, but Reeves continues to apply the pressure. He's not going away.
2: Both these drivers driving the absolute wheels off of their race cars here in the late stages of this race. Back ends are swapping around left and right as they negotiate the upward hill in turn number five. We'll put the glasses back on the race leader, Thomas Annunziata, off of turn number seven. We'll see the white flag in the air here at Lime Rock Park.
0: Almost has been too easy for Thomas Annunziata this afternoon as the race leader. He has been dominant since the drop of the green flag, and here he comes into turns one and two for the final time. He was able to get around the slower machine of Michael Maples a couple of corners ago. Now here is the leader, Annunziata, into turn number three. The fans here at Lime Rock Park waving to him as he goes to turn number four, powers up, and heads to the Pullman with straight for the final time here this afternoon.
1: Thomas Annunziata, he has led for some 57 circuits here today. Just keeping his Toyota Camry on the course, works his way back up through turn five, now begins the downhill run to turn number six. He will guide his car white, orange, with black numbering on the doors for turn number seven, the final corner, one of the many right-handers on this racetrack here at Lime Rock Park. For the second straight year, he's headed to victory lane here in Connecticut. Thomas Annunziata has won the ARCA 100. Everyone else still fighting for positions in the top five. It's going to be about 9 seconds back to Andrew Ranger in the second spot. Carson Brown was home third. Max Reeves comes away from that terrific battle with Jake Bowman to take the fourth spot. Bowman will be fifth as we check in on pit road.
3: Celebration down here has begun in the Thomas Annunziata pit down here with crew chief Shannon Rush. And Shannon, how about that? How does it feel to win two consecutive races here at Lime Rock Park?
4: Feels phenomenal. That's awesome. That's what we work hard for. I just happen to be the guy that sits up here on the box. It's all these guys down here that do it.
3: Big win for you here. You close in on points leader Jake Bowman. What does that mean for the crew as the lead now in the points is down to single digits?
4: Well, you know, iron sharpens iron, so it's nice to be racing your teammate. You know, we work really well together, so it's good for the entire organization. It's really good for Nick, Toyota, and all of Nitro Motorsports, so it's good.
3: There you have it from Shannon Rush. High fives continue to fly down here in the Thomas Annunziata pit.
2: I can't imagine. What a win for Thomas Annunziata. His nickname is Hollywood, and he put a star here once again on Lime Rock Park, his second career win. And by the way, this is his eighth straight top 10 finish this year as he closes in on the championship lead.
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0: with you at Lime Rock Park, where the ARCA 100 is complete. Thomas Annunziata won the inaugural edition last year. He comes back and successfully defends. He has just parked his car right at the start-finish line here on the Sam Posey straightaway at this historic racetrack as he has climbed from his automobile. Photographers now closing in. I mean, they are taking the pictures. Chris, you mentioned his nickname of Hollywood. He looks the part here right now.
1: And it certainly does. Flexing his muscle throughout the entire afternoon for 68 laps. He led 58 of them. Absolute dominant effect. And congratulations to Nick Tucker and this entire Nitro Motorsports crew. Of course, it was this time last year they picked up their second ever win in the ARCA Menards Series. And boy, what a job today to get this team back to victory lane. And you heard from Shannon Rush, iron sharpens iron. The fact that both championship leaders are out of the same stable, they continue to push each other to be better. And it certainly was on display today as, again, Thomas Annunziata doing a nice job. Calls this racetrack home. Colts Neck, New Jersey, there's not a whole lot of racing around that area. He said, this is my home track. He even sketched the car earlier this week from last year to just show he was so excited to come back. So Nathan Prouty is down there on the start-finish line ready to talk with our winner.
2: Thomas Annunziata celebration has begun. Pictures have begun as well as he has got the checkered flag in hand. He takes the bow in honor of Kyle Busch. A couple of bows at that, remembering the legacy of KB. And Thomas, a lot easier than a year ago for you in this one. You didn't have to come from the back of the field all the way to the front. How'd you get it done, and how does it feel to go back-to-back here at Lime Rock?
3: Yeah, it feels good. I botched qualifying for the guys, so that wasn't good, but, you know, made it more difficult, but made it exciting. Got the lead there early. I mean, me and Tristan had, you know, some contact, but it was fun racing. Got the lead. I knew we had the best car here, so yeah, I almost got crashed out into turn one again. I don't know who hit me, but that's what sent Tristan off, and I was dead sideways, so almost deja vu, but yeah, much easier, and I'm happy.
2: Coming into the race, you were 16 points behind your teammate Jake Bowman, who's the points leader. This fierce battle for the top spot continues. It's now down to single digits, 9 points. What's the motto and the mentality moving forward as you continue to chase this championship?
3: Yeah, just building this momentum and continue to build off the momentum I have in the ovals. I mean, again, I still have, you know, a lot to learn, but I'm picking it up quickly and starting to understand how to turn left. So that's going to be huge.
2: There you have it from Thomas Annunziata, your winner here at Lime Rock Park.
0: You heard Thomas tell Nathan, he said, I threw it away in qualifying. He's his own toughest critic. I mean, he still started in the second position and comes home with the victory. We'll take a break. We'll be back in just a moment.
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5: 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Brad Keselowski around the outside. He's got the lead by half a car length.
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0: Eventful day for you out here today at Lime Rock Park. Just walk us through your day.
1: Yeah, for sure. I'm just trying to keep my head as high as possible, right? I felt like we were really good after qualified on the pole, and felt like we were where we wanted to be going in turn one. We were like, we're on the inside, we're fine. And then just got ran into on the initial start and ended up falling back to third. And we were just like, so what? We're here. We're managing what we have and we'll be fine. And then caution came out, restarted again, and then got absolutely plowed into the back of, and then ended up spinning out in turn one, as with a few others. And ended up falling to dead last, and then worked our way all the way back up to third under green flag with one caution. And that's all we could ask for out of the 28 car and the Pinnacle Racing Group guys and Chevrolet and Whelan. Just big thank you to them for being on the car, and just salvaged what we could.
0: What was going through your mind there when you got knocked off the track the second time? Like, what's the mentality for you knowing that you have to drive back up through the field for a second time in the race?
1: Yeah, for sure. I mean, you just have to put your head down and go to work, and Lime Rock's really hard to pass at, which we found out today, but still was able to find a few passing zones up through the hill and down the front stretch into one, and just all you could ask for.
0: There you have it. That is Carson Brown coming home in third.
2: What a drive for that young racer. Again, has four top three finishes on the year, including that win earlier at Phoenix Raceway back in March. What a fantastic event. Let's tell you how your favorite driver finished the Lime Rock Park 100. Getting his second career win, it was Thomas Annunziata, your winner. Second place, Andrew Ranger, and you just heard from Carson Brown, who rounded out the podium. Finishing fourth today was Max Reeves. In the fifth spot was points leader Jake Bowman. Sixth was Ryan Gemmel. Tristan McKee rebounded to seventh. Eighth place finisher Isaac Kitzmiller. Ninth was Dawson Sutton. And rounding out the top 10, Jeff Anton.
3: We'll take you further down the leaderboard in just a moment. Let's get a word with our runner-up, Andrew Ranger. Back to Nathan Prouty.
0: Oh, man, Andrew Ranger down here all smiles. And you said it was a fun one, but it was a hard one. Walk us through your day, man. Great second place run.
4: Exactly. Finished second like that with a brand new car, a team that we work for second race, actually. So so pleased, so glad on my team. Practice was a tough one. We tried to figure out a setup. Qualified P8 and finished second like that. Long race, but I have so much fun.
0: A lot of hard work went into this ride. Talk us about the preparation coming back to the ARCA Menard Series and then obviously coming home second. It's got to be relieving.
4: Oh, man, yes. And they say to me this morning, 16 years ago, I won here in the Canaan Series. So, it was like a pretty good pressure. And everybody did a great job. My car was fantastic. I was able to pass a lot of guys here in the corner one, have a really good swing there. So, everything was just perfect for me.
0: Well, congratulations on your second place finish.
4: Thank you very much.
0: There's Andrew Ranger, second place finisher today.
2: 16 years goes by in a hurry, that's for sure. What a run for the Canadian Andrew Ranger. Well, we gave you the top 10. Kurt, let's continue our rundown for the full field.
3: Coming home 11th was Peter Portante. The 12th place finisher, Will Robinson. Stuart Friesen in his ARCA Menard Series debut was 13th. Andy Jankowiak, 14th. Ty Fredrickson, 15th. Graham Jacobson, 16th. Jason Kitzmiller, 17th. Chase Buscaglia was 18th. Takuma Koga was 19th. That was the final driver on the lead lap. Among the drivers one or more laps down, you had Bobby Earnhardt in 20th.
2: 21st was Alex Quarterly, four laps in the rears, then Alex Club in 22nd. Michael Maples, 23rd. 24th finisher, Nate Moeller in 25th, and out of the race was Isabella Robusto. Corey Aiken was out early in this one. He finishes 26th. Brad Smith, Ed Pompa, and Jeff McConey, who did not start today's event, round out your 29 car field.
3: Six lead changes among three drivers. The winner, Thomas Annunziata, led more laps than anyone. He led for 58 of the 68 circuits. We were slowed by caution three times for 12 laps. Longest green flag run, the 18 laps that led to the checkered flag here today. 25 of the 29 drivers who took the green flag were still on the racetrack at the finish. And as Chris and Nathan referenced a moment ago, unofficially, Jake Bowman still has the points lead, but the advantage now down to 8 points over Thomas Annunziata. Chris, a final thought.
2: What a great race today. We saw a lot of youngsters really showing their talent. We've seen the dominant cars show dominance, but also some really great drives from the mid-pack. I just think this ARCA Menard Series has earned a much-needed break after six straight weeks. Looking forward to having them back in 2 weeks' time here on the Motor Racing Network from Indianapolis Raceway Park.
3: Indeed, as Chris referenced, we are back on the air with the ARCA Menard Series 2 weeks from today, 5:30 p.m. Eastern for the Lyuna 150 presented by Dutch Boy from that tremendous short track. at Indianapolis Raceway Park. Don't forget, the NASCAR Racing Network is on the air tomorrow. The Lyuna 150 for the NASCAR Craftsman Truck Series, airtime 12:30 p.m.

0: Eastern. Want to thank the voices that you heard on the broadcast today. They included Tim Catalfamo out in the corners, our pit road coverage from Nathan Prouty. Chris Wilner joined me in the broadcast booth. My name is Kurt Becker. Also, our thanks to our broadcast engineer, Steve Fridley, our audio engineer, Craig Moore. Thomas Annunziata has won at Lime Rock Park. We thank you for being with us. So long for now from Connecticut.
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